voices in my head keep on telling me I'm cursed. 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We're all gonna die, but first things first, I'ma take the world with me when they put me in the dirt. The

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0: 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Don't bother asking your doctor about listening to WFXH Hilton Head Savannah. He already is. We are Rock 106.1.

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You found it? Cool. All right, now what are you waiting for? 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
1: dude, I got some banana bread at work today, dude. 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

0: This Sunday at 1 p.m., the Jacksonville Jaguars kick off the season at home at Everbank Stadium as they take on the Cleveland Browns. 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
2: 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I'm so-

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0: Full Metal Jacket, and I'm very excited to welcome to the show a true legend. We've got Wolf Hoffman of Accept joining us this week. How are you?
1: I'm doing fantastic. Thank you.
0: Thank you so much for being here on the show. And Wolf, this isn't the traditional album we're getting this time. Teutonic Titans is a full-fledged celebration of the band's career. 19 tracks, 50 guest artists, and a reimagining of some of your biggest songs. You know, that's quite a huge undertaking. So tell us, where did you start? Like, what got the ball rolling on putting this together?
1: Well, I gotta go back a few years. I mean, traditionally, I've always shied away from doing anniversary tours and anniversary this and anniversary that, just because we have so many occasions, and I always felt like our time would be better spent making new albums rather than sort of revisiting the past. But at the same time, a 50-year anniversary is a huge thing, and it only happens once in our career, so we thought, you know, we need to do something special here. And the idea started rather small and just sort of grew and grew and grew, and more people signed up. And to my big surprise, everybody said yes when we asked, hey, would you be interested in revisiting one of those early songs? Because, I mean, so many musicians have told me over the years that they listen to Accept and Fast as a Shark and, you know, Restless and Wild, these early albums from the 80s, and that, you know, influenced them and their career. And in some cases, it was their first concert. So I've heard this story so many times that I thought it might be a cool idea to get those people and ask them to reinterpret together with us, you know, and create the songs again, bring them back to life in a new way.
0: Wolf Hoffman of Accept is my guest on the show. Teutonic Titans, 1976 to 2026, is out now. We're going to check out one of the tracks from it, plus get to Black Sabbath, System of a Down, and of course more with Wolf. Stay with me.
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0: It's Full Metal Jacket Wolf Hoffman of Accept with us, talking about Teutonic Titans 1976 to 2026. And for those of you bad at math, that is 50 years we are talking about. You have the distinction of being the one guy there from the start. You can never predict how things will go, but would you have ever thought you'd be here 5 decades later, you know, when you first started? And also, what would have been the biggest concern you had about sustaining a 5-decade career?
1: Well, no, of course, nobody in their wildest dreams could have imagined that back then. I mean, we didn't know if it was going to last 5 months or even 5 years. Or I mean, 50 years was like, that was like, it's like the moon. You're talking outer, you know, the moon or so. It was so far away. And we didn't really know how long this would all last, because have to understand, when we got started, the metal scene itself was in its infancy and nobody was old. Everybody was young and nobody had an idea that you could do this for generations to come. You know, that's a new experience that sort of just happened later. But back then, we just had a big dream, but no idea how far we could ever get, you know.
0: It's Full Metal Jackie. Jamie Josta of Hatebreed is going to be checking in with Josta's weekly pick from the pit after the break. We've also got Slayer, New Mastodon, and more with Wolf Hoffman of Accept. Stick around.
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0: Full Metal Jacket, Wolf Hoffman with us. Teutonic Titans, a full-fledged celebration of the band's career. 19 tracks, 50 guest artists, and, you know, like I mentioned, reimagining some of your biggest songs. And since this does come at a time looking back at past history, I'm going to ask, and I realize this may change depending on the day and what you're feeling, but do you have a favorite guitar riff from your time in the band, and why does it stand out to you?
1: Well, if I had to pick one riff, I mean, I'm sort of the riff guy. I've created countless riffs, but I guess the one that always stands out is Balls to the Wall, you know, because it turned into an iconic kind of riff, which, interestingly enough, only happens once in the song at the very beginning, and then it never happens again. But it definitely stands out as being super simple, super recognizable, and one of those, I would almost say, I hate to say it myself, but it turned into an iconic kind of riff.
0: It absolutely did. I could not agree more. Coming up this hour, the Death Clock Brutal Pick of the Week. And after the break, a new one from Madball, classic Metallica, and more with Wolf Hoffman of Accept. Keep it set right here.
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22: Hey, this I'm Squiscar Squiggles from Death Clocks, and I'm here bringing you the Death Clocks Brutal Picks of the Weeks on Full Metal's Jackie's Radios. This week's Wim's playing some King's Diamonds from the Greats albums Konspirsky. These songs I'm called Sleepless Nights.

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0: It's Full Metal Jackie Wolf Hoffman of Accept with us. We're talking about Teutonic Titans. And does doing this kind of record give you a fresh slate of what comes next? I feel like records can be a reaction to what, you know, just came before it. Does this allow you almost to start from scratch, being this is more of a revisiting and celebration of the past?
1: Yeah, I'm already really fired up and looking forward to creating a new studio album. You know, I guess having done this album project for the last year and a half, really gave us some time to reset and recharge the energy and really go full force into a new studio album. It was really a nice, experience. And it also gives you a different perspective on things. Like I said earlier, when you look back at all these years and all the stuff that you've done and also what it means to other people, I guess you can't help it. It opens up your mind and it gives a different perspective.
0: We've got Wolf Hoffman of Accept with us once again. Teutonic Titans, 1976 to 2026. A great honor to have you on the show, and thank you so much for your time.
1: Hey, Jackie, it was fun as always. So thank you very much.
0: Stick around. 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

0: It's Full Metal Jackie. Wolf Hoffman of Accept is with us this week. And Wolf, within the live setting, how does this work for you? Fans obviously have an attachment to how the songs have been played throughout the years, but do you give some of the songs the reimagined arrangements now that, you know, you guys are back out there supporting this?
1: Yeah, I mean, we've always changed songs for live versions up a little bit. And in this case, now that we have this, I mean, for this year, this is the celebration of 50 years Accept. So any show we're going to do this year and maybe going into the next year, I mean, at least once in every territory, we're going to put on a very special show, meaning we're going to play songs that'll be from this album and maybe even some other deep cuts that we've never done before, just to sort of give the fans a different experience, you know, because this is not another sort of new album kind of regular show. It's definitely something very special, and we have a much bigger production than we've ever had, and we're also going to have a lot of special guests on these shows, you know. So whoever is available from this album roster and maybe some other friends, we always really enjoy having fans friends on stage, fans also, of course.
0: It's Full Metal Jackie. And hey, Castle Rats, Summon the Beasts 2026 tour is going to be kicking off later this month. We're going to get to a track from the Bestiary, hear from a member of Death Clock for the Death Clock Brutal Pick of the Week, and we'll have more with Wolf Hoffman of Accept next.
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0: This Sunday at 1 p.m., the Jacksonville Jaguars kick off the season at home at Everbank Stadium as they take on the Cleveland Browns. 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

0: Sunday at 1 p.m., the Jacksonville Jaguars kick off the season at home at Everbank Stadium as they take on the Cleveland Browns. 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
1: 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Yeah, you understand. 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

0: 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The L.A. Lloyd Rock 30 begins now.
1: L.A. Lloyd here, and thank goodness for technology, because tonight we're going to be talking to a band who just got off stage in Spain. 18 years later, Airborne returns to co-host The Rock 30, Joel and Ryan O'Keefe, backstage in Spain, opening for Judas Priest, stories about Lemmy, Mutt Lange, Bryan Adams, and why rock and roll refuses to die. Can't wait to talk to these guys. So let's get into it and bring on their Rock 30 debut from Germany's Electric Callboy, a band that mixes metalcore with electronic music and, as you'll hear from this song, a whole lot of fun. Grew up listening to The Offspring, who joins them on this record. It's called Let the Good Times Roll. Electric Callboy debuts at 30 on The Rock 30.

0: Our first debut from Germany, Electric Cowboy featuring The Offspring, Let the Good Times Roll, debuting at number 30. Another big debut here from Five Finger Death Punch from their Legacy album. And the song is called Nails in the Coffin. Zoltan Bathory, guitarist, talks about how this song is the band burying everything that was supposed to bury them. 20 years of doubts, disasters, and predictions they wouldn't last. Somehow, they're still holding on to the hammer. There you go. Five Finger Death Punch, Nails in the Coffin, number 29 on the Rock 30.
1: There has to be a catastrophe in everything you say and do. It's like

0: Two debuts for you already. That is Five Finger Death Punch, Nails in the Coffin, coming in at number 29. Boy, it's been a long time since we last had Airborne on the Rock 30. March of 2008, we got Joel and Ryan O'Keefe from the band 18 years later. Welcome back to the Rock 30, man.
1: Thank you, mate. Boy, bloody good to see you again. It's been a little minute there, but as you put, you know, when you said you think we broke the record, well, the thing about this time around is we are kind of like a broken record that goes around and around, but this record is not a broken record. This is a good record.
0: Indeed it is. You guys checking in backstage from Pamplona, Spain today, and you just finished your set opening for Judas Priest. It's late where you are there. You're probably still coming down from the show. I mean, what's going through your head right now when you just walk off stage like tonight?
1: Mate, it's the bloody best thing in the world, you know. We grew up listening to Judas Priest. And, you know, and there was this tour that they did called the Fuel for Life tour, and it was in 85, 86. And we had this videotape that somebody had recorded from a video shop or somewhere, and we used to watch this videotape of them playing.
0: Yeah.
1: And something we just watched over and over again, because you got to see the band live, and there was a breakdown in the song, Another Thing Coming. And they do this the way that they play it. And so, look, Running Wild, the song that we last time we spoke to you about, came from that kind of breakdown. We were jamming that out because we used to play Judas Priest style songs, you know. We used to do that stuff and rock out. But it's something special when you're coming off stage and, you know, and then you're sitting here doing an interview. And then
2: they're on now.
1: And Judas Priest can hear it in the background.
2: Out there now. So
3: and he still sounds exactly the way.
1: Oh, good. I'm
3: like,
1: it sounds so
3: the great. First record I ever bought was Screaming for Vengeance. And I was just saying to Joel, like, listen to that. He's like, he's getting the notes. And it's like, we're backstage. It's like, this could have been 1984 and you wouldn't know.
1: He's older than you, Lloyd, and he's hitting this stuff. So, you know, and he's like, I'm like, you know, we're getting a bit older ourselves here, but like, you're hearing him do that and he goes, we got to do the Rob thing and keep going forever and ever and hit those notes, you know. He's so great.
0: Boy, he sure is. And what a great time I'm sure you've been having with Judas Priest on the road. And we get back into the Rock 30 now and bring on Dead Poets Society that debuted at 30 last week, up to 28. Here's Cold.

Trying to lock in Dead Poets Society to get back on the Rock 30 to co-host. Their new one right there is called Cold, moving up 30 to 28. Great run for Evanescence with this song. Who Will You Follow? But this weekend down to 27 on the Rock 30.

0: Who will you follow from Evanescence, number 27, Airborne co-hosting? They just walked off stage, opening up for Judas Priest. And when we return, they're going to tell us how an old Priest videotape helped shape one of their earlier songs and what it's like watching Rob Halford still do it night after night.
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0: Come on and check in. 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Lloyd Hotline open right now at 855-576-2530. You can text or call me or my producer, Logan. Hit us up. We've got Airborne co-hosting backstage in Spain, and we'll talk more to the guys after Des Rock's new one, 27-26, and When the Love is Gone.
18: Hey, yo!

0: When the Love Is Gone from Dez Rocks, and they come in at 26 on the Rock 30. Airborne returns after 18 years ago since they were last on the show. Been touring with Judas Priest. They're backstage in Spain as we're catching up with them tonight. And there aren't many bands, guys, left that can show you what 50 years of rock and roll looks like, and you get to see it from 10 feet away watching Judas Priest.
1: Isn't there that guy that does the Blue Zones or something? He needs to do a study on rock and roll.
0: Right.
1: So there's a guy, I think he's in the States, he figured out where, like, in the Mediterranean, people live longer.
0: Mm-hmm.
1: They even smoke cigarettes, but it's the way they live. They don't train a cigarette. They enjoy a cigarette.
0: Right.
1: But anyway, but like maybe they should do a study on reason why like the Rolling Stones keep coming back to the stage.
0: That's
1: because
0: right.
1: they must be drawing something from what they're doing.
2: I think they've outlasted 7 generations of humans.
1: I don't know how you do that, but that's a big achievement.
0: Yeah, I'd say not a bad career. You got that right, my friend. Hey, Marilyn Manson moving up one this week, finally getting a little action, 26 to 25. Here's Exit Wound on the Rock 30.

0: Nine Key right there. Had a great time with them a couple of weeks ago when they co-hosted, and they come in at 24 with Happy Feels Like. We've got Airborne co-hosting today. Their album, self-titled, just came out September 4th, and when we return, they're going to talk about why they kept going back until they finally got it right.
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4: He's been backstage, on air, and in the pit. L.A. Lloyd brings you rock like nobody else. Nobody else.
0: We're back with Airborne, who's in Spain, and they actually just came off stage, opening up for Judas Priest. Their new album, self-titled, came out September 4th. Been a long time since your previous album, Bone Shaker, and a lot has happened in the music industry. So why was now the right time for Airborne to finally put out another record?
5: Well, we wanted to get it out sooner, but the thing took so long to record and make, and, you know, mix and master and all this sort of stuff.
6: And we wanted to get it right.
5: We wanted to get it right. And we went over, bloody hell, went and saw Ozzy Osbourne's last show.
0: Man.
5: And there's a song on this record, Send Me to Rock and Roll Heaven. And we went back in the studio to finish the last line of of that song because of what we'd seen and heard and the vibes that we felt over there. So we saluted at the end of that song. And so all this record is many little things like that all along the way that have made it up. So it really is... if a pyramid, you know, it's not just one brick. There's many, many millions of bricks in that thing. And instead of just sort of having a few influences here or a few, you know, go in the studio and bang it out, we kind of went Def Leppard, you know, where they just went, you know, we're not coming out of the studio till it's done, like Hysteria. And, you know, albums like, you know, Metallica's Black Album, they set that bar so high back then in the day. And as you've said, you know, like albums that people say are things of the past. Well, people say a lot of things. But what we find out here is with rock and roll fans and heavy metal fans is they want albums. They want to have long play, but they don't want to have three good songs and then seven not so good ones or whatever. They want to put they want an experience. And when I grew up and I listen to, you know, if I go back and listen to Metallica's Black Album or AC/DC's Back in Black, those specific albums sounds and those song groups, they sound like a universe. And to quote Rob Halford, who's just screaming out there now, he said he loves a song that is a mini movie in your head.
6: Yes, and he said.
5: And that's what we try. You know, we would always put it to the Rob test. You know, we're like, is it a mini movie yet? Can you go to that universe of that song? And we did a lot of things like that to get it to where it needs to be. But it took 3 years longer than what we wanted. So the reason why it's coming out now is because we've got to put it out. You know, yeah. It's been going forever.
0: We're glad it's out. Make sure you check it out in its entirety. Airborne co-hosting The Rock 30, and we're right back into it now. Bringing on Blackstone Cherry, who spent Labor Day weekend with us, moving up 25 to 23 this week with Deep.

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1: Winnebago, lay low, Theory of a Dead Man moves up 24-22. Your L.A. Lloyd pick of the week is on the way. Been a while since we had Royal Blood. A new one from them coming up next.
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1: WFXH. Yeah. Hilton Head, Savannah. If it's too loud, you're in the wrong place.
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3: It's not just a countdown. It's a backstage pass. This is L.A. Lloyd's Rock 30.
4: Joel and Ryan O'Keefe from Australia, brothers in the band Airborne. You spent more than 20 years building this band together, probably seeing the absolute best and worst of each other along the way. So after all these years, what advantage does being brothers give you that you probably couldn't have with anyone else? Because I got to tell you, I see a lot of love in the room between you two today.
5: It's good. So we come from a town called Warrnambool, southwest Victoria. So it's about 3.5 hours away from Melbourne. And the best way we could describe it lately, I guess, is the last shop to close on the main street in Warrnambool. So Warrnambool's becoming a bit of a coastal town. When we were there, it's a great place to raise a family. Now it's actually becoming quite a bit of a metropolis in its own right.
4: Okay.
5: The last shop to you remember? What's the name? Finn's, I think it was, or something like that.
6: Fish and chip shop.
5: The family fish and chip shop.
6: Was it a been there since the beginning of the town?
5: Okay. Now, our father used to eat there. Papa, his dad used to take the kids there for fish and chips. It's a family business. You can't beat a family business, and that's one of the best things. Yes, it's hard, but I mean, you watch those shows with that chef. What's his name? The Scottish guy, Hell Kitchen.
6: Oh, Gordon Ramsay.
5: But you don't see like family businesses.
6: If we had a brother, they'd be punching on every episode. Right. They help kitchen with Gordon Ramsay and his brother.
5: They get through in the end. They find a way, you know. That's the thing. It's blood. So.
6: And then there's like, you know, with the fish and chip shop, you know, like it's Friday night, so you got to get extra dim sims in. You got to get extra fish.
5: You got to be able to read each other's mind.
4: Right.
6: And stuff like that. But it's just like the same with the songs, you know, it's the same thing. We've got to get extra songs. It's the same stuff, really. But, yeah.
4: Well, look at that. Who knows? Fish and chips and brotherly love. It's all part of the Rock 30 with Airborne co-hosting today. Right back into it with Fozzy right now. This is called I Know Evil, moving up 23 to 21.

Fozzie moves up 23-21 with I Know Evil, and your L.A. Lloyd pick of the week is a song called 10 Over 10 from Royal Blood. So after taking a couple years away, they say they fell back in love with playing fast and heavy again, and you can definitely hear that reset all over this one.

Former number one from 3 Days Grace, still on the Rock 30, Don't Want to Go Home Tonight, dropping down to 20. We are catching up with Airborne, who's backstage in Spain. They've been on the road with Judas Priest. We got Ryan and Joel O'Keefe from the band. It's been 18 years since they were last on the show, and glad to have them back. Going to be playing some music from the guys coming up later on this hour. Now we bring on Wage War for you, moving up 22 to 19. Here's Blindfold on the Rock 30.

0: That's Blindfold from Wage War, moving up 22 to 19. Ryan and Joel O'Keefe from Airborne co-hosting their new album, self-titled, just came out September 4th. And you guys announced this album with a letter that you wrote to the late Lemmy from Motorhead. Now, years ago, he told you to stay true to yourselves, not let the music business change who Airborne was. What did Lemmy understand about this band before maybe even you guys fully understood it yourselves?
1: That's a really good question, mate. I think he saw something in us that was a tenacity to never stop doing this, and never, you know, change who we are or what we do and stay true to it. And I think he wanted to school us in that, make sure that we knew that whilst we're alone starting out in this world and everyone's going to try and change the band, it's going to be a lot. But he knew that we're up for a long road.
0: Right.
1: And I think, you know, when we came out, it was right at the financial crisis of 2008.
0: Yeah.
1: I think jazz was more popular than rock and roll at the time.
0: Wow.
1: I think, you know, it was the, we were right up against it. And I think he just saw something in us that was real. And I think, you know, look, we carry that with us every day. We play or record a song, you know, there's always a, would Lemmy sing that? Well, would Lemmy, you know, think of that, you know? And it's kept us true. And one of the things he said was, I never forgot this. He said, one day, lads, you know, the best sunrise you'll ever see is when you haven't been to bed and it'll be coming up the front, over the front of your dashboard on your first tour bus.
0: Wow.
1: And I remember the first time we got our tour bus, we were supporting actually Judas Priest and Status Quo over here, and we got our first bus, and I was like, I'm going to stay awake all night to see that sunset. But it was Jack and Coke, you know, I was big back then, and it was the best thing. Never forgot that sunrise. And lots of little poetic stuff like that. And yeah, I guess without him, I don't know, mate. I don't know if we'd still be here after all these years saying g'day again.
0: Great motivational story from Lemmy to you guys. In fact, we'll play the song that got motivated from that story coming up later on this hour. Airborne hanging with us. And back to the Rock 30 we go as we bring on Letdown, 21 to 18. Do it for the love on the Rock 30. A man on a

We always love playing Avatar on the Rock 30, and their vocalist talks about this track right here as a firestorm of emotions, but rather than explain exactly what he means, he'd rather get out of the way and let you decide. This one's called Crying Fire from Avatar, 20-17 on the Rock 30.

0: Crying Fire from Avatar moves up 20-17. Now, coming up, the idea behind Airborne's new song, Alive After Death, is that music can make someone who's gone actually feel alive again. Joel's going to talk about how that idea finally found its way into a song with a little help from Brian Adams telling them that they need to write some damn lyrics.
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3: 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Lloyd.
4: L.A. 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My producer, Logan, he's waiting to hear from you right now. We're going to hear music from our guest co-host, Airborne, right after we bring on this big one from Ryan Purge. It's Sour at number 16.

0: It's Sour from Ryan Purds moving up 17 to 16, and we're about to play a new song from our guest Airborne called Alive After Death, Last Plane Out. And the song has this great idea underneath it where an artist may be gone, but the minute you put their music on, they're alive again. Was there a particular moment when the idea hit you guys and you knew there was definitely a song here?
1: Well, this is the song that ended up being two different things we put together.
0: Gotcha.
1: And it was all music. It was music until somewhere in the studio, we were in Australia, and we started putting it together. And Brian was like, guys, you guys have got to get some f***ing lyrics for this thing.
2: Yeah.
1: You know, he was like honest about that. So we had Brian's house, that was.
2: We had Last Plane Out, and then,
1: yeah,
2: you know, but Joel had worked on lyrics in his bunk. Just, I think, this is one of the last songs we did. So,
0: oh, okay.
2: They really came back in the last minute.
1: Yeah.
2: And one of the 11th hours, as well as Bogota, was one of the 11th hours.
1: Yeah, and, you know, like the verses about putting him back together and stuff, I just had this sort of vision in my head about it was kind of like a Transformer, and they released this Transformer thing called Motor, not a Motorhead one, it's called Motor something. And I'd seen that, I was like, Motorhead should do a Lemmy Transformer. And it's like putting him back together, because we would play the shows and we'd see all the battle jackets out there with Motorhead logos and people would hold up Lemmy shirts. And it just sort of hit like that. It was the last minute thing. It was like they and us, everyone who listens to this music and tattoos living to their skin or wears a t-shirt, every time you do it, you put a piece of him back together.
0: That's a great metaphor. So I think a perfect lead in to get it on, our guest co-host Airborne, their tribute to Lemmy with Alive After Death, Last Plane Out.

0: cool song from Cage the Elephant, moving up 18 to 15. It's Beaches in Tennessee. Now, when we come back, Airborne wrote more than 12 songs for their new album, but Joel and Ryan's going to explain how they put songs against each other, almost like a showdown in an old Western, to decide the final cut.
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0: Airborne is my guest this week on the Rock 30 after not being here for 18 years, but they've got a new album out, self-titled, 12 tracks on that record. And I got to know, guys, I'm sure you wrote more than 12 that actually made the record, but what makes you finally kill a song you've worked very hard on? Because you said, you know, this one just isn't quite good enough.
5: Yeah, mate.
6: Yeah, absolutely. No stone was left unturned. It was a massive process of going through a lot of, you know, ideas that we've got and had and stuff like that, but it was definitely
5: they'd shoot each other out, you know. It's good. That High Noon thing where the two dudes stand at the other end and then turn around and shoot each other,
7: right?
5: You pick songs against each other and be like, look, in the batch for the record, which is the one that, you know, is the faster draw, which is the one that has the thing, the magic.
6: And actually, one of the last songs we actually worked on, that was going on in exactly the High Noon thing. There's two guys at each other about to do this, and then we went, what if they join forces?
5: Yeah.
6: And we just joined the songs together. I said to the guys, I said, Joel and Brian, I said, well, look, the tempos, they're not that much different. I mean, they're really not.
5: Yeah.
6: They're we could do that. And then they were like, well, this could be really exciting, and so we did it.
5: There's the sound of this record. We wanted to recreate the little mountain sound and fly out to Australia. It started with Bruce Fairbairn, went to Bob Rock and Mike Fraser, and then, you know, and it sort of went down this little line of these people who changed the sound of music forever, which is Mutt Lange. If you don't have Mutt Lange, you don't have Bob Rock. You don't have Bon Jovi massive records, and you don't have Hysteria.
6: You don't have a rock and roll music.
5: You don't have AC/DC doing what they're doing. You know,
6: Hans Zimmer of the movie. And that's why he worked. Yeah, he worked on a couple of the songs on this record, and that was extremely exciting.
5: And one of the things that Bob Rock had said that we watched in the interview, because we're obsessed with producers as much as we are the bands we love, but we really love the producers, and we really pay attention and try and learn from them. We didn't learn much in school, but we did do our best to learn from someone like Bob Rock. And as Ryan just said, we had two songs and then we wanted to put them together. I remember I watched this interview and he said, you know, we were doing Sonic Temple with The Cult, and he said, it was this song Firewoman. It was two different songs, and it was his idea to go, hey guys, let's put them together and see what we end. Then you end up with Firewoman, and you can hear it, like the verse and chorus. You go, you could see how they'd be separate, but now in you know, you see how they really work together. And what a great song. So Canadian thing, you know, so we wanted to do everything we could, pull out every stop, every little trick we had in the book, which is probably why we've been away for so long, because we would just go in and just sort of rock, you know, and do that sort of stuff. But we went hard on this one.
0: You sure did. And we're going to play another track from that self-titled album from Airborne coming up next hour. In the meantime, we give you R.I.P. Motionless and White featuring Skylar Grey at number 14 on the Rock 30. If you

Eye of the Storm, another song from Five Finger Death Punch on the Rock 30. That one coming in at number 13. When we come back, Joel and Ryan from Airborne going to take the guys all the way back to their last Rock 30 appearance.

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11: So the last time our guest co-host Airborne co-hosted the Rock 30 was March 2008. So I got to ask you guys, 18 years later, I'm talking to the same brothers, but tonight you're backstage in Spain after just opening for Judas.

0: Priest, so if the Joel and Ryan I talked to back then could hear this conversation, what do you think would surprise them the most about where Airborne actually ended up?
1: Wow. Well, I mean, that's a very good question.
2: So
1: you're still at it, boys? Yeah, we're still at it, mate. Okay, yep.
2: I mean, you know, yeah.
1: You've got us stumped on that one. I mean, we're very much the same people.
2: We've just been going also, you know.
1: My guy would say, really? You haven't bought a new pair of jeans yet? Come on, man.
3: The wardrobe needs a dramatic, dramatic attention. After 20 years.
4: You got to see this, Lloyd. This is ridiculous.
0: Okay.
4: So this is tonight. I don't know if you can see the amount of gaffer tape in the crotch area of these jeans.
0: That is amazing.
4: That is them right in there fucking hanging on by an absolute thread. That was fresh gaff tonight because there's just so many holes.
3: But I guess one of the things is...
0: When
3: I was about 11, Joel was a bit older, we did make a pact that we decided we were going to do this, we would like, this is what we're going to do. We're going to get a tour bus one day. We're going to have a crew.
1: Stay true.
3: We lived in New Jersey for 6 months.
1: But then we went to bodies buried, Europe and whatever.
3: Joel and I made a pact. So when I was 11, we said that we can't watch Lethal Weapon until we reform.
1: We love that movie, Lethal Weapon. We said we can't watch it again. We have to
3: 1, 2, 3, and 4. So we have to reform Monsters of Rock at Donington to get that one in. We haven't watched Indiana Jones. We haven't watched Midnight Run. We haven't watched... Die Hard just got, because we made this record, and it was just before Christmas, and the song that was bonus, we actually joined ourselves permission.
1: I've only watched Die Hard the first time in like 20 years.
3: Yeah, it was amazing.
0: Wow.
3: And the thing is, we've got these movies saved up for when we achieve these goals.
0: Gotcha,
3: so
0: okay.
5: You'd ask us when we were kids, we'd probably say, well, I wonder which movie we're going to pick now.
1: Well, yeah, like, you know, when we were young, one would go, did you really watch Die Hard? You better have bloody earned it.
0: You guys are cracking me up, man. I'm having a great time with Airborne co-hosting The Rock 30 today. Let's get Foo Fighters on with their latest It's Window, moving up 13 to 12.

Foo Fighters and Window moves up 13 to 12. Big news if you're a Greta Van Fleet fan, because we've got the boys locked in to co-host the Rock 30 the weekend after their new album, Palace for the People, comes out. The release date is October 9th. We'll be talking about that album, and I'm sure a lot of in-depth conversation about Play Your Games right here at number 11.

We begin hour three of the Rock 30, number 10, Bill Murray, with A Day to Remember and Always Let You Down. 18 years ago, we had the band Airborne co-host the Rock 30. They just released their new self-titled album on September 4th. They've been touring all over Europe with Judas Priest, and they're checking in from Spain today. We'll continue our conversation with the guys right after we bring on number 9. Oh, dropping from 1, Broken Mirror, here's Architects. So-

0: Dropping from 1 to 9, meaning we have a new number one song later today on The Rock 30, Architects and Broken Mirror right there. Hanging out with Airborne, they're in Spain today, and I got to tell you one thing, man, you guys have been through a lot, but looking back over the past 20 years of Airborne, what period really tested this band the most?
1: Look, I mean, there's many times like that that you're the band that you find you're up against some sort of thing, and we do pick each other up. And I think all the guys in the band do. You know, we are a band of brothers in that way. And along with the crew, you know, yeah, they're right. Family as well. So
2: definitely.
1: This band does go through a lot of
3: our tour manager, Mark Stickland's about to do his 1,000th show.
0: Wow.
3: The end of this tour or the next. So that's 1,000 shows. Adam, our stage manager, and Joel's guitar tech won't be far behind.
1: Yeah.
3: So we are a band of brothers. Everyone really gets along out here and respects each other. And we all believe in, rock and roll. Like,
0: right.
3: That's it.
0: Right. Know?
3: Like, that's the thing. That's why we're here and we all keep going forward, you know.
0: All in the name of rock and roll. We definitely love Airborne co-hosting today. And we'll have another track from their self-titled album to play for you coming up this hour. But right now, From Ashes to New moves into the top 10, 12 to 8, and Die for You on The Rock 30.

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1: Die for You from Ashes to New moves up 12 to 8. And if you're looking for this new Papa Roach track on one of their albums, you're going to have to look a little deeper because it actually comes from season 2 of Netflix Devil May Cry. It's called See You in Hell, and Papa Roach moves up 8 to 7 on the Rock 30.

0: See you in hell. Papa Roach moves up 8-7. Now, when we come back, our guest co-host Airborne is going to talk about how Bryan Adams became part of the album and then ask casually if his good friend, the legendary Mutt Lange, could put his ear on it as well.
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15: 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L.A. 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
0: You still have time to check in with whatever you want to talk about on the Rock 30 by dialing the Rock 30 hotline at 855-576-2530. 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Autumn Kings moves up 7-6.

0: That is Autumn Kings and Gone, Gone, Gone, moving up 7-6 on the Rock 30. Now, we've got Airborne here. It was 18 years ago since we last had him co-host the show. But look, they've been working on a lot of stuff, and a new album just came out on September 4th. It's self-titled. And look, you work with the legendary Bryan Adams, and then Bryan brought in the legendary producer Mutt Lange into the process. When you put Airborne together with two guys like Bryan Adams and Mutt Lange, what did they actually bring to your songwriting that you hadn't experienced before, and how did that connection happen?
1: Onze Benutard's label had reached out to Bryan Adams, and he'd said, you know, he was interested in working some rock, and and then, you know, we sent a couple, about six or eight demos to Bryan. We were working on, but there was two in particular that we worked on, a couple of things, and he said, like, do you mind? Because what you're sending me is, I'm loving it, and I know my good friend, Mutt Lange, I believe he will love it too. Yeah. And we're like, yeah, he goes, oh, do you guys mind if send him some tracks? No,
0: that's it.
1: Yeah, you know, Bryan had heard of the band, and then, you know, Dante hooked this thing up. And what we found with Adams was, you know, he's such a rocker. Really, at the core of him is this rock and roller. And if you go back and listen to Summer 69, those kind of songs, particularly when it's live, and there's a song, Kids Want to Rock, Are You Ready? It's called I'm Ready. He's got such a rock and roll bone in him. And he was writing songs to Kiss and stuff like that. So to get to know him, he's a very funny guy. And he's but he has this thing about always do your best, always do your best. He goes, my thing, Joel, is I grind it out 16 hours a day in the studio. The best idea wins. And, you got a 50, if you get in an Uber, you got a 50-50 chance of stepping in and hearing a Bryan Adams song. I'm like, this guy is like the one-man Canadian Beatles.
0: Right, right.
1: Boy, it's in anyone. But to learn from someone like that, and then, you know, with Mutt Lange getting involved, when I said that we were obsessed with producers, when Ryan and I started the band, we made this A3 chart, this huge chart, with all that we called it the Mutt Nations. Every little Mutt trick he did, we correlated through songs. Like, there's a slide that happens in Highway to Hell. That moment appears in another, in a Def Leppard song. And I went all the way down through everything he did. I go, well, where's he do that again? And I found, I think it was The Cause. I think it was Breathless or something, or Runaway. Wow. It was one of them. There's this da-na-na-na-na kind of Def Leppard-y thing that he put in there. I was like, it's the same moment. It's the same thing. So we would learn these little tricks just from that. But then when the guy says he wants to work on your stuff, it's really nerve-wracking. And he did so much more. We learn a few more things, but there is a magic.
2: And he's a genius.
0: Magical, mystical, genius. Three words to definitely describe the legendary Mutt Lange. Let's hear his touch on this one right here, with a little spice from Bryan Adams as well. Here she comes, Airborne, a Rock 30 Extra.

0: Breaking Benjamin, former number one, Something Wicked, this week down to five. Somebody's going to do it, inevitably, write a story declaring that rock and roll is dead. However, our guest co-hosts Joel and Ryan from Airborne have a pretty good answer for that coming up next.
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5: It's loud. It's loaded. This is L.A. Lloyd's Rock 30.
0: L.A. Lloyd here, and there's no doubt when you hear a song from Airborne, you know that rock and roll is alive and well. But Joe, Ryan, every few years, somebody writes another story about how rock and roll is dead. I mean, come on, you're in Spain, checking in. Judas Priest, you're opening for them. I guess nobody in that building seems to have gotten the memo, huh?
6: It makes me laugh when people say, you know, rock and roll's dead, rock and roll's dead. Da-da-da-da-da-da. You know, it's like, you think you just don't listen to rock and roll, or you don't know what it is, or
7: you haven't met enough people who love it.
6: Yeah, and I think there was a period where it might have got too safe, and I think it got a bit too, you know, cookie cutter. And I think there's a difference now. We're seeing kids for the first time wearing like a Motorhead shirt or a Van Halen shirt. You know that they're too young to have seen them play.
0: Yeah.
6: But they're so influenced by them, and they love them so much that they've watched every YouTube video there is and learnt who these people are.
0: Mm-hmm.
6: But there's a massive movement of young rock and roll fans.
7: So many of them. Yesterday, we stayed at a hotel across the road from a shopping mall. I was getting my watch fixed, and I just saw this little kid. And he had an Iron Maiden shirt on with his mum, but I did get a little, it was just a little in my heart. Like, he's just walking along, going about his business with his mum. He's got the Iron Maiden on his back, and I was just like, you get those, there they are there. Got them now. You know, it is real. It's a real thing.
0: It's got to make your heart feel good, man, seeing a kid walk around with an Iron Maiden shirt on. Hopefully there's a few out there walking around with Airborne shirts as well. Let's get back to the Rock 30 right now, trying to get to number one. A little bit closer for Nickelback, 6-4 and Rattle the Cage.

0: It's Darla's from A Perfect Circle 5-3. L.A. Lloyd here, and coming up, after more than 20 years being an airborne, I asked Joel and Ryan from the band what success means to them. 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
14: 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It's L.A. Lloyd's Rock 30.
15: We will have a new number one song this week on the Rock 30. You'll hear it in just a few minutes. We're hanging out with Airborne today. And when you started Airborne, success probably looked a lot different than it does now. So what does success mean to you today that maybe you never would have understood when the band first started?
16: Well, I mean, wherever we seem to go in the world where we're known, like around here or in through Europe and UK and stuff like Canada and places, and one day America. But we walk into a place and someone will recognize the band and you just get free drinks wherever you go. And you're like, you know, no, I'm sorry, mate, I'll pay. I'm happy to pay. No, no, you're not paying, you know. Right. You're doing shots of these, you know, fans of heavy metal and rock and roll. And, you know, I didn't expect that there would be like a worldwide drink rider.
15: Well, that's a good goal, man. That's a good goal. Your money's

0: Your money's no good here, man. I love that.
1: Yeah, it's a good thing.
0: Yeah, I think I need to get up to that rank there. That's pretty good for you guys. Well, looks like Shinedown could have another number one song, up 3-2 with Young Again.

Young again. Shinedown moves up 3-2, which might be good news for The Warning, because if they had made it to number one, then The Warning would not have with Kerosene. Now, Daniela Villarreal says the release of this song is the beginning of a new era for the band, and it gives them a big milestone right here, their first ever number one song on the L.A. Lloyd Rock 30.

0: I am so happy for The Warning as they move up 2-1. Their first ever number one song in the Rock 30. You just heard Kerosene. Well, Joel Ryan Airborne, it was 18 years ago since you were last on the show. We cannot wait that long to do it again. In fact, next time, I'd love to just sit down with you, have a beer, or maybe a glass of wine.
1: Absolutely, mate. We'd love that.
2: Thank you, mate. We'd love to do that. We'll bring the beer, the wine, the pizza. We'll just show up and we'll have a great time. It'll be good. It'll be a lot of fun.
0: Sounds good. And I hope to add that Airborne album to these plaques on the wall once that thing goes gold or platinum too, man, because it can still happen.
2: There we go.
0: Right?
1: That's what we want.
2: Thank you for your support, mate. We really do appreciate it. And you know what? After all these years, it's bloody good to see you again, and you haven't aged a bit.
0: No, neither have you guys, man, and you're still happy as hell, so I'm glad about that too, man. The rock and roll world has not jaded you at nothing at all. I love that.
2: Well, you either, my friend, so we're still here.
0: All right, brother. Well, take care, man, and good luck on the tour, man. We'll talk soon then.
2: Cheers, Lloyd. See you, mate.
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1: Yeah, I mean, it's the theater of the mind, if you will, right? 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Like, my mom listens to this show. Right? 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

0: drop back, and he's got his two running backs he's going to focus on with Rachel Chiefs and Chris Rodriguez now. So what that exactly is, we didn't see the preseason, right? So I'm excited to see what that looks like.
1: Yeah, I hope I get this right, but it seems like sometimes when you hear an offensive line has been over.

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talk about running the ball. That's the one thing I was thinking about this earlier, Brian. The one thing I think that they would like to be different, they're ever going to let the pass on the defense side. So if they can just find a downhill running game.

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2: New look offensive line for the Cleveland Browns. Do you think the Jags will have the advantage on the defensive line?
3: I do, Mike, and I think that whole Deshaun Watson thing is the most intriguing thing, one of the most intriguing things in the league, and certainly here. What are we going to see, man? He hadn't played since 2024. He's 30 years old now. He's a different player than he was. Before, he was runner and passer. He was an RPO guy. I don't know what to expect from him. To your question specifically, yeah, there's some rookies on that offensive line for the Browns. And the Jags have turned their defensive front intact. The same defensive front that along with Poirier, Logan, and others led the league in run defense. So I would think the Jags have a somewhat distinct advantage there. I think, if you look at where one team started, the other, yeah, Mike, I love that matchup. The Jags won, really.

You know what's funny, Austin? I'm off the Sunshine and Rainbows guy, right? I've always been that guy. I always knew it was going to go great. But I also acknowledge that what they have is that nobody can follow a surprisingly good season with a surprisingly bad season.

I did too, Brian, and I think you hit it. And I'm really glad. I said this last year, and people thought I was making excuses. That wasn't my intention. But last year, when we went into last season, Trevor Lawrence was his fifth year in the league. He had three head coaches and four play callers in 5 years. And I think the play caller and the head coach and the quarterback have to get to know each other and learn who they are.

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2: I am. I.

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I think he's coming into who he is. Does that make sense? Does that answer make sense? I think he knows who he is now. They know who he is now. He doesn't play like Tom Brady, yet he doesn't play like Lamar Jackson. He's in between, right? He's going to run more than

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And the longer you're here, and the more people see how you've gone through some of the struggles, right? They've seen you overcome the adversity, and there's been some. Who was getting, right? To see they got here, and the Urban Meyer, you ever been some adversity. I think when players, veterans or younger players, see the leader go through the adversity and keep bouncing back, I know that sounds cliche, but I believe that. I think that leadership and what the

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1: Oh, yeah? How can you tell?
0: You hear that distant screaming in the background? It's all your future sunburns.
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I know who you are, and you know who the fuck we are. It was great to see you again.

0: 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It's good to see you. The curse is broken.
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0: Huh. Didn't know I could sweat profusely from my nipple. That's a new one.
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1: 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How can you tell?
0: You hear that distant screaming in the background? 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
0: Huh. Didn't know I could sweat profusely from my nipple. That's a new one.
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0: Yeah, pretty much. 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
1: Oh, yeah? How can you tell?
0: You hear that distant screaming in the background? It's all your future sunburns.
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0: 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It's good to see you. The curse is broken.
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3: 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Didn't know I could sweat profusely from my nipple. That's a new one.
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3: 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Didn't know I could sweat profusely from my nipple. That's a new one.
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I know who you are, and you know who the fuck we are. It was great to see you again.

0: 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It's good to see you. 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
0: Huh. Didn't know I could sweat profusely from my nipple. That's a new one.
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1: 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How can you tell?
0: You hear that distant screaming in the background? 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
3: 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Didn't know I could sweat profusely from my nipple. That's a new one.
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1: 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How can you tell?
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I know who you are, and you know who the fuck we are. It was great to see you again.

0: 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It's good to see you. 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
0: 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Didn't know I could sweat profusely from my nipple. That's a new one.
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3: 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Didn't know I could sweat profusely from my nipple. 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
1: 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Oh, God. Not that one. Oh, you're going to kill us.

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